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7: 23-year-old rookie right-hander Bubba Chandler works with a 5-0 lead. His first pitch right there for a strike to Sam Antonacci.
9: Bubba's he has a 4.30 ERA, 6-9. This is 28th game, 27th start, 136 innings, 115 hits, 71 walks, and 121 strikeouts this season.
7: And feeling good, stake to a big advantage early. He can challenge these White Sox hitters, 0-1. It's outside, 1-1. And I think he's done a better job of that as the season's gone on.
9: I think so, too. And like you said, most importantly, you get an early lead, even though there's still a lot of baseball to be played. You don't want to give too many free passes. You know that's going to happen. Fires this one in for a strike. 1-2 count now. But just try everything you can to get in a good rhythm here. Locate your fastball. Mix your breaking stuff in. Don't try to be too fine. And make this team fight to come back.
7: Pitches down and in. 2-2. On a night where the wind is whistling in, too. That's got to help. Saw the effect it had on some of the Pirates hitters. Their fly balls to the outfield. Big home run hitting team, though, the White Sox. Here's a 2-2, swinging a foul back. But Bubba, only 5 home runs allowed his last 18 starts. He'll stack up the lefties, though. 7 of the 9 will bat left against him. But that's nothing new.
9: I think I'll note the one thing that I've noticed over the last month plus from Bubba is being able to locate that fastball down in the zone more so than he did really the first half of the year.
7: Fought off foul, still 2-2. That's 97 upstairs. Yeah, there was a time where it was, if it's high, it's a fastball. And if it's low, it's something else. Maybe the hitters could key on that. Could you when you were hitting?
9: Absolutely.
7: 2-2. Just off the plate away.
9: Yeah, when you knew a guy had a hard time, especially throwing glove side and glove side down, and his misses were kind of along that same path, call it down and into lefty to a up and away to a lefty. You were looking in certain spots, especially with 2 strikes.
7: 3-2 is bounced to third. Jacob Gonzalez gathers his feet and throws it on to first for the out. 1 away. Defensively for the Pirates tonight, Mangum is in left, Cruz in center, Valdez in right, Gonzalez at third, it's Connor Griffin at short, Brandon Lau at second base, Spencer Horwitz at first, Rafael Flores Jr. doing the catching. And now Miguel Vargas, the first of 3 White Sox hitters who have already achieved 30 home runs this year. He takes one in for a strike. 79 RBIs for Vargas, hitting at 252. Tall stance. Right-handed batter, the pitch. half swinging a ball in, almost hit him. And it's 1-1 on him now. Mangum with a stolen base last inning. That means you steal a deal from Valvoline Instant Oil Change. 1-1, swinging a foul back. Hurry over to vioc.com/steal. That's STEAL. And you get $25 off your next premium oil change from Valvoline Instant Oil Change. Thanks, Jake Mangum.
9: Thanks, Jake.
7: Chandler ahead, 1-2 on Miguel Vargas. 5-0 Pirates, the pitch. Left it up. Fastball, 2 balls and 2 strikes. Some good zip on that fastball. 97s and 8s. No hundreds in his last couple of starts. Chandler's made the most starts for a Pirates rookie in 20 years. There's a swing and a miss. Struck him out. 99 upstairs.
9: Yep, and that's when you want to tap into that fastball at the top of the zone. The 2 strikes. Obviously, as long as it's not a 3-2 count. He had him sped up. And Vargas just couldn't get to that one.
7: So 2 away for Munetaka Murakami. And the pitch to him. And that's outside, ball one. Considered a rookie, though he played 8 years in Japan. And starred. He averaged more than 30 home runs this season. 2-time MVP. Swing and a miss. No one swings and misses more. 1 ball, 1 strike. .211 hitter with 30 home runs. Wave and a miss. 1-2.
9: Yeah, good stuff from Chandler here so far this first inning. Just attacking with the fastball. Hasn't had to throw many off-speed pitches yet. Upper 90s fastballs all in and around the zone.
7: Strike 3 call. Down on strikes. Couple of strikeouts in a 1-2-3 first for Bubba Chandler. We're through an inning from Chicago. It's the Pirates 5 and the White Sox nothing right here on the Pirates Radio Network, presented by Iron City and IC Light.
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7: Second inning, and the Pirates coming to bat with a 5-0 lead here in Chicago. When the Pirates come back home Friday, September 18th, make your plans to join us. 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It's all brought to you by Sheetz. First pitch from Sean Burke. Brandon Lau with a line drive, base hit in right field. Pirates didn't put the bats away. So now each of the first 7 in the lineup already have hits.
9: That's 7 total hits in the game already. 4 extra base hits. 6 hits in the first inning, the most the Pirates have had this season. And we've seen them go through stretches where they've sent 7, 8, 9, 10 guys a couple times in a game to the plate. We just haven't seen a ton of it lately. But when they get rolling, it seems to me they're hard to stop.
7: And now it is Brian Reynolds. Yeah, Friday, September 18th, there'll be a post-game Zambelli fireworks show as well. It's a 6:40 game against Kansas City, and you can get your tickets at Pirates.com. Here's the pitch. Brian Reynolds hits a base hit toward the right field corner, and Montgomery cuts it off just shy of the wall all the way to third. Lau, another double for Brian Reynolds. He's got two doubles in two innings, and the Pirates right back to business, second and third, nobody out.
9: Well, you said it there before his first double of the game, Joe. He just looks a lot more on time, a lot more comfortable. This is a fastball at the very top of the zone, 94 miles an hour. Reynolds goes up and shoots it past Murakami at first base, and it's hit hard enough to get way down that right field line to get Lau to third, and Reynolds rolls into second base standing up. That's going to bring the infield drawn in now. Not much of a choice for Will Venable at this point, down 5-0 in the second inning.
7: Pitch to Cruz is in there for a strike. When he hit a line drive to Peters, the center fielder, he started in on it. And then it occurred to me that he's never faced O'Neill Cruz before.
9: Yeah, I don't know if you kind of saw the ball flight of that, Joe. It kind of went straight toward center, right center, and then tailed off to left center
7: really?
9: Field. Yeah.
7: Wave and a miss, two strikes.
9: Which tells me he stayed, not only did he get to it and barrel it, but he stayed inside of it, which is, number one, a great approach for that situation, trying to get something deep in the outfield to score that runner from third base. But then he gets rewarded by barreling it and hitting it off the wall, almost hits a three-run home run.
7: The shortstop Montgomery playing in on the grass. Everybody else about even with the baselines. Pitches low, 1-2 on Cruz. And that two-run double in the first inning. Pirates right back at it. Second and third, nobody out. Up 5-0. Second inning.
9: And Lau most likely not on contact here with the infield drawn in, although second baseman is playing kind of halfway depth.
7: A pitch, fastball in. Nope, strike three call right on that inner edge. Cruz caught looking at a fastball with runners in scoring position. One out. And Schweitzer, the lefty, is back up in the bullpen for Chicago. Burke needed 37 pitches to meander through the first. It's Marilyn Valdez, RBI double in the first inning. Here's the pitch. And it's down low, ball one. Another hit here. Pirates could add a couple more and probably knock Burke out of this game. Coming off his last outing where he allowed just one hit in 5 2/3 against the Astros. No runs. Here's the pitch. And a strike on a high fastball. 1-1. Pirates already with five doubles tonight. Reynolds with his two is now tied for the league lead in doubles. Here's the pitch. Fastball just missing in. Now two balls and a strike on the rookie ace, Marilyn Valdez. Infield about halfway. A little bit, a step or two back behind the baselines for the poolside infielders. Here's the pitch. Breaking ball up, 3-1.
9: Which is a little bit surprising to see that left side of the infield kind of playing what I would consider halfway depth. There's a good chance that Brandon Lau, even though he doesn't run great, it's a good chance he's probably on contact right here to try to squeeze that sixth run across if it were a ground ball to the left side. The right side actually playing closer to home than the left side.
7: 3-1. And ball four, he walked Valdez. Second walk by Burke. That fills the bases for Horowitz. Will Venable, the White Sox manager, has seen enough. He immediately signals to the bullpen. And this call to the bullpen is brought to you by Ring Central, voice of your business. The Pirates knock out Sean Burke after an inning in the third. So they pull the goalie and they'll bring in the other guy. Coming on next here, 5-0. Pirates looking for more in the second. Back after this.
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7: Well, already a feat as the Pirates knock out the White Sox starter, Sean Burke. After an inning and a third, he gives up 8 hits, 5 runs, and he's responsible for all 3 base runners, inherited by Tyler Schweitzer.
9: Yeah, Schweitzer, the lefty, he's 1-0 with a 3.31 ERA, 17th game for him. 32 and two-thirds innings, 31 hits, 12 walks, and 17 strikeouts. He's going to be called upon to try to put out a fire here again in the early going. And Will Venable, he didn't have much of a choice after Sean Burke really labored through that first inning plus, giving up 5 runs, now with the bases loaded and 1 out.
7: So Horwitz will have to bat against the lefty here in the second inning. Had an RBI single, very good at bat. Line drive up the middle. Batting with the bases full. And the pitch. Swinging a line drive up the middle. Base hit again for Horwitz. Lau is in to score. Reynolds on his horse. He'll be waved home to score. Standing, it's a 2-run single for Spencer Horwitz. Pirates lead 7-0 in the second inning in Chicago.
9: More than that, really good to see Spencer Horwitz not only just getting a couple hits, but 2 sharp singles to the middle part, the big part of the field with runners in scoring position. I think that's a sign of things to come here for him and the Buccos. Now a 7-0 game.
7: And to do it against a lefty. Very nice. Smooth approaches for the Pirates. That's what Donnie Kelly's been talking about. Heard Ben Cherington say that on his radio show as well. Here's the pitch. Flores hits one high into the twilight in left. And the left fielder Antonacci didn't find it at first. Now he sees it. And they'll make the catch for the second out of the inning. First and second with 2 away now for the ex-White Sox prospect Jacob Gonzalez. But you're talking about how if they have that up the middle kind of, you know, gap-to-gap approach, we saw that in that one Giants game where they couldn't get him out. And here we go again. If they have that kind of approach, and you detailed how Cruz was able to stay inside a ball, and that was the approach. And it's great to see these guys buying into it tonight. Here's the pitch to Gonzalez, and there's a strike.
9: Well, and especially, Joe, with runners in scoring position, you don't have to square something up all the time, every single at bat, especially with runners in scoring position. You know, jam shots over the infielder's head with the bases loaded, still going to put most likely score 2 runs, right?
7: It just did with Horwitz, a tailing foul ball left side, and it will fall against the screen. Nothing at 2 on Gonzalez.
9: And using that big part of the field, the middle part of the field, keeps you on off-speed pitches, keeps you on edge pitches that may be, you know, strike-to-ball type of pitches. And when you can consistently do that and you're doing it up and down the lineup, you're going to create a lot of issues for opposing pitchers.
7: And the Pirates, again, they scored 1 run in each of the 3 games in the Angels series. Tonight they've got 7 with 2 outs in the second inning. 0-2 on Jacob Gonzalez playing at third base tonight. And it's down low and away. 1 ball, 2 strikes. Nick Gonzalez getting the day off. Yeah, the Pirates have scored either 0 or 1 in 7 of their last 13 games. The pitch. Up and in. 2-2. And the one notable exception was that game where, at least for an inning, it looked like they had that type of approach, and they scored 9 runs in that one inning against the Giants. 2-2 on Jacob Gonzalez, 2 on and 2 out. Pirates up 7-0. Here's the pitch, and the lefty delivers low, 3-2. Gonzalez has actually been good against lefties and little that he's seen them with the Pirates. He's 5-for-14 against left-handed pitching.
9: That's going to put the runners in motion here. 3-2 count, 2 outs.
7: The lefty Schweitzer delivers. Gonzalez pops it toward third, and Vargas makes the catch to end the inning. Pirates add 2 more. Through an inning and a half from Chicago, it's the Pirates 7, White Sox 0. right here on the Pirates Radio Network, presented by Iron City and IC.
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7: Forgive me if I've told you this before, but it is Fan Appreciation Weekend coming up. Friday, September 18th, it begins. And the bottom of the second begins with a swing and a miss, strike one to Andrew Benintendi. 7-0 Pirates. And the annual Fan Appreciation Weekend is presented by Sheetz. 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It's inside 1-1. 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Come on out, Pirates.com. Get you some tickets. Great fall weather. I guess that's pre-fall. Benintendi sees a strike. Chandler filling up the zone with the big lead. It's 1-2. Struck out two in a 1-2-3 first inning. Here's the action. Ball popped foul back and out of play by Benintendi. 240 hitter, 14 home runs, 70 knocked in. Been in a platoon with Randall Grichuk for most of the year. Here's a 1-2 from Chandler. Bounced up there. Now two balls and two strikes. Spike the slider.
9: Yep, again, stay in attack mode if you're Bubba Chandler here. And you can give up multiple solo shots at this point and still have a comfortable lead, even though it's still the second inning. But last thing you want to do is give out any sort of free passes.
7: Here's a 2-2 coming. Swinging a ground ball, rolled on to second base. Brandon Lau has it. And on the first, one out. And that's what's impressive, too, about Chandler. He hasn't done that. Give up a couple of solo home runs. He hasn't allowed two home runs in a start since April 23rd.
9: When think about that early part of the season, really for the first almost 3 months of the season, he just, it seemed like he had such a hard time getting in rhythm and landing strike one and getting in those 0-1, 1-2 counts more often than not as this one fired in for strike one against Colson Montgomery. And now we're starting to see it. We're seeing it the last, call it 7, 8 times, 9 times out. We're seeing him attack the zone. We're seeing him get that ball down in the zone, and it's paying dividends for him.
7: And back with a strike. Fastball again, nothing and two. Yeah, early in the year, you'd hear his postgame comments and kind of the self-defeating, be real hard on himself, and then kind of work toward saying positive things out there and being more confident. And that has steamrolled into success. 0-2 outside, 1-2.
9: Well, Joe, so far tonight, too, 26 pitches thrown. He's only thrown one sinker, one slider, one changeup, and one curveball. All fastballs.
7: I hadn't realized that. There's a swing and a foul back.
9: And another fastball.
7: I like that kind of style of pitching. If you've got a big fastball like he does, start with that and then adjust if needed.
9: Particularly that first time through the order. And particularly when now you have a 7-run lead facing only the fifth batter in the lineup.
7: 1-2 coming. Swing and a foul back. A little shy of us. was talking with the great voice of the White Sox, Len Casper, and he was saying that lefty batters, you got to be on your toes back here. We got a nice perch here in Chicagoland here. 1-2 again, swing and a miss, and Montgomery is down on strikes for the 198th time this season. Two outs, and Braden Montgomery will come on up. 219 hitter with six home runs. Switch hitter will bat left against Chandler. He has struck out three of the first five.
9: 29 pitches, 26 fastballs so far, Joe.
7: It ain't broke. Here's the pitch. Swing and a foul. Late swing and sliced into the White Sox dugout.
9: Look out.
7: That came in very hot. One strike on Braden Montgomery, one of the many young players that the White Sox feature. A rookie. They and the Pirates have the third most rookies used this year among any team. That's outside 1-1. Both teams have used 19 rookies. That includes anybody that's appeared in a game. But many of the rookies that the White Sox use are in their lineup tonight. There's a swing and miss, 1-2. We got him down for at least four rookies in the lineup. Here's a 1-2 from the Pirates rookie pitcher, swinging a foul back. 10 for an ID on the Pirates Radio Network.
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7: 1-2 on Braden Montgomery. 7-0 Pirates lead. We're in the second. 1-2 home. Swing and a fly ball left field. Routine for Mangum. He's got it. And it's another 1-2-3 frame for Bubba Chandler. We'll go to the third inning from Chicago. The Pirates lead the White Sox 7-0 right here on the Pirates Radio Network, presented by Iron City and IC Light.
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7: We go to the third inning. It's brought to you by the Iron Workers Local Union number 3. We don't go to the office, we build it. Pirates have built a 7-0 lead. They're facing the second pitcher of the night already. This was not an opener type situation. Mangum swings and lofts one into left center. Peters will cut off the left fielder and make the catch, one out. Hit right to the left fielder. One away on one pitch from Schweitzer out of Ball State. Played for Rich Maloney there. Good baseball program in Muncie. Schweitzer's from the Indianapolis area. Fishers, Indiana. probably went to a restaurant there in your time.
9: Oh, yeah.
7: Playing in the minors.
9: Oh, yeah.

0: are so young. Runs the bases very well. Typically does not make many. Get through there.
1: And it does get through. A base hit. Just a little chop up the middle. And so Griffin already with his second hit tonight. Man on for Brandon Lau. Lau has walked and singled and scored two runs already. Reynolds waiting next.
0: Already the 10th hit of the game tonight for these Pirates. Keep it rolling.
1: So left on left here. Lau first time facing Schweitzer. And the pitch. Missed the spot, but got a strike. Lau's hung in there against lefties this year. Has hit six homers off lefty pitchers. .213 batting average. Here's a 0-1 pitch. Floats inside. And now it's 1-1. There are three White Sox hitters who have not batted yet tonight. And these Pirates hitters are already getting their third at bats. Here's a 1-1. Swing, fly ball, hit off the end of the bat. Left field, Antonacci. Comes out a few steps. Wynn playing some tricks out there. Makes
0: sure
1: a catch.
0: Is.
1: See him deviate from his path a couple times. You think the wind held up any of those first inning doubles by the Pirates?
0: I do. I think O'Neill Cruz's ball is probably a home run. I think Reynolds, maybe he topspun that ball a little bit to right center field. But as Merlin Valdez, absolutely. We could probably get you some. Let's see.
1: Oh, you got some facts and figures over there. There's a strike to Reynolds. He'll bat right-handed for the first time tonight.
0: No, I don't think it necessarily takes into consideration the wind on the baseball savant.
1: Reynolds had an RBI double in the first, doubled again in the second, scored a couple of runs. He'll take down low. It's a ball and a strike. He's tied with Rafael Devers for the most doubles, 36. The pitch chopped over the mound towards second. Mydroth comes in and his only play is on first. And he'll get the final out of the inning there. So a hit and a man left for the Pirates, who failed to score for the first time in an inning tonight. They lead 7-0 as we go to the bottom of the third, right here on the Pirates Radio Network, presented by Iron City at IC Light.
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0: White Sox come to bat here in the bottom of the third inning. Pirates owning a 7-0 lead. Bubba Chandler will work to the bottom of the order. Tristan Peters, Chase Meindroth, and then Kyle Teal. Ready in the pitch. And it's outside for ball one. Couldn't help but notice that Chandler was on the mound right as the inning ended, a la Braxton Ashcraft, down and in, 2 balls and 0 strikes. Maybe taking a page from his book, but I would think as a hitter, when you see that starting pitcher, he's on the mound, and you know it kind of seems a little intimidating, I would think. The 2-0 pitch, swing and a tap foul. 2-1 on Peters, the all-star. Lefty batter at 285 with a dozen home runs. Another rookie. Yeah, three of the all-stars in the lineup, two are rookies for Chicago. Here's the pitch. Peters swings, pops it foul, back it out of play. Out of Okotoks, Alberta. That's that. Remember Jim Henderson, the closer of the Brewers for a time there? He's from Okotoks near Calgary. It's become a baseball hotbed in Western Canada, largely because of Jim Henderson. And Peter's a product there. Here's the pitch. Swinging a foul right back. Still 2 balls and 2 strikes.
1: Yeah, Peter's 30 doubles on the season. And not even 400 at bats to go along with those 12 home runs.
0: The pitch popped up back of third. Jacob Gonzalez in the short left. He's got it in fair territory, and there's one out. Kind of a fun stance, too. Kind of holds the bat loosely away from his body.
1: You don't see many, especially left-handed hitters, with that kind of approach, right? A little more right-handed hitters you see like that.
0: Seven up, seven down for Chandler. And a strike in there to Chase Meindroth, one of the two right-handed batters in the Sox lineup tonight. Hitting at 270 with 12 home runs. Right back with another one, and that's a check swing and a ball outside, 1-1. So Chandler not only getting to the mound quickly, but working between pitches quickly. Again, a lot like Ashcraft. Here's a 1-1. And back in there with a strike, down and in fastball, 1-2. I think that's good, right? You kind of borrow some things from your teammates who are successful.
1: Yeah, very much so. And when you get in a groove as a pitcher, just keep it going, right?
0: 1-2, threw it right by him, struck him out, 98 upstairs. Oh, he reared back and fired that one.
1: And in a rocking chair through this first time through the order against the White Sox, just pumping fastball after fastball, forcing these White Sox hitters to try to get to it. He hasn't even begun to break out the off-speed stuff yet, Joe.
0: This is fun. So 4 strikeouts through the first 8 for Chandler. Here's Kyle Teal, way outside. I'm feeling it too much there. That was a curveball. Almost looked like a fastball. Threw it so hard.
1: You know. I guess you can get a little off kilter when you're throwing so many fastballs, and you always go in there and try to dig in a breaking ball after a little while.
0: Just missed inside now, 2-0 with a sinker. Well, every time a Pirates pitcher strikes out an opponent in September, Coppers is donating $25 to Urban Impact. The pitch, back with a strike. The old-fashioned fastball, 2-1. Teal's been on the injured list 3 times this year, hitting at 181, left-handed batter. Here's a 2-1. Swing and a miss. Wild wave, 2 balls, 2 strikes. Another heater. Chandler trying to go through the order the first time through in order. Working with a 7-0 Pirates lead, third inning. 2-2 from the rookie. Swing and a miss, struck him out. Chandler has struck out 5, and he has sent down the first 9 in order. We'll go to the fourth. Pirates come to bat with a 7-0 lead right here on the Pirates Radio Network, presented by Iron City and IC Light.
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0: O'Neill Cruz leads off the Pirates' fourth inning, is 7-0. Pirates lead here in Chicago against the White Sox. It'll be a special day throughout baseball, Roberto Clemente Day, on Tuesday, September 15th, and at PNC Park, the Pirates will host the Brewers at 6:40. The first 21,000 fans on Clemente Day will receive a commemorative Clemente bobblehead presented by U.S. Steel. 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First one in there for a strike to O'Neill Cruz, facing the lefty Tyler Schweitzer for the first time. Cruz hitting at 294 against left-handed pitching. He struck a two-run double back in the first. Here's the pitch. Down and away, missing with a slider. Now one ball and one strike.
1: Cruz just barely missing a three-run home run in that first inning. Hit a double off the top of the wall to score two. And then struck out looking in a second at bat. This one's down low for a ball. 2-1 count to him with nobody out here. In the top of the fourth.
0: And they'll bunch up the two left side infielders where Vargas, the third baseman, is playing where the shortstop typically would. Maybe even shaded a little to his left. Vacated left side, the pitch way in tight near the hands of Cruz. 3-1.
1: One of note before the game, we found out Ryan O'Hearn starting a rehab assignment playing for Indianapolis tonight. Love to see him back in short order, wouldn't we, Joe?
0: That's great news. Looped foul, and now three balls and two strikes. Think about the impact that he's had on this team. And anytime a player succumbs to injury, you want to get back before the end of the year. You don't want to go into the offseason hurt. Here's a hard hit ground ball up the middle base hit. Low line drive. Leadoff single for Cruz. Again, short approach against the lefty, and it still comes off the bat hard.
1: I mean, I can't wait to see what the exit velocity was on this, Joe. This was just right back up the middle, a 94-mile-an-hour fastball right in the heart of the plate that, as you said, he just shortened up and stayed on and tried to find the barrel and was rewarded for doing so.
0: 115.9. I mean, eye-popping type numbers. Some of the hardest hit balls in baseball. That's outside ball one. And again, you brought it up the first time about how try to stay inside the ball and do the right thing with runners in scoring position. Here leading off the inning, what's he do? Stay short against a lefty pitcher. He still hits the ball 116 miles an hour.
1: He does not have to generate. It's as strong as anybody in the league.
0: Down low to Valdez, 2-0. Miss Marilyn's been on base both times today. RBI double and a walk. Number one in baseball, or I should say the National League, in slugging percentage against lefties. Valdez is for the season. He slugged .663 against left-handed pitching. That's number one in the National League. Still, and after, you know, all the slumps and everything, no, that's all counted in there. Number one. 2-0 pitch. Cruz runs, pitches a ball, throw down, is a strike, and they got him. Cruz thrown out by Kyle Teal, trying to steal.
1: Yeah, it wasn't a great jump right there by O'Neill Cruz against the lefty. Instead of going first move, he kind of waits just a split second longer after Schweitzer goes into his windup, and it cost him there.
0: It was a late strike call by Jim Wolf, so 2-1 is the count. With the bases empty and one out, the pitch. Swinging a high chop over the mound toward the shortstop, coming in to get it at his shoes. Montgomery throws on to first to get Vaughn as he thought he was safe, but he's out. Two are away.
1: Well, he made that really close, that bounding ball to the left of the shortstop. He's still hanging out around first base. He thinks he was safe. Now he...
0: Love the effort.
1: Takes a right turn into the dugout.
0: And just good to see guys. I mean, you should do that, but good to see guys running hard. And you never know when you can buy yourself a hit. It was a lot closer than I thought it was. No wonder he thought he was safe. Ball one down low to Spencer Horwitz. He's hit a couple of line drives up the middle. He's driven in three tonight. He's 2-for-2. Two outs, bases empty after the caught stealing. The pitch, swing and a miss out in front. One ball and one strike on Horwitz. Real nice assembly here in Chicago tonight on a Tuesday. Watching their first place White Sox. Here's the pitch. Swinging a foul back. 1-2. Wasn't like this last time the Pirates visited here 2 years ago. The White Sox lost a major league record 121 games. 2 years later, they're in first place. Quite the turnaround in Chicago. 1-2 on Horwitz, and the pitch. Way outside now, two balls and two strikes.
1: And you would think, Joe, this White Sox team, regardless of whatever happens the rest of the year, was such a good young team that they would be one of these teams that probably is going to go out there and try to get particularly pitching help to help them moving forward. The American League Central always kind of, you know, teams typically don't run away with it as Horwitz hits this to the right side of the infield.
0: From short right, the second baseman Mydroth will throw him out. Pirates get a hit, no one left. We'll send it to the last of the fourth with the Pirates up 7-0. Right here on the Pirates Radio Network, presented by Iron City at IC.
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0: White Sox come to bat in the bottom of the fourth inning, and it will be fan appreciation back at PNC Park, September 18th, 19th, and 20th with the Royals in town. And you can enjoy tickets starting at just $15 for that Royals series, plus 25% off select merchandise and concessions as ball one rides outside to Sam Antonacci. Here's the pitch. Swinging a foul back, 1-1. That offer will end Sunday, September 20th at first pitch, and which is 135. You can go to pirates.com/fan appreciation.
1: Well, Bubba, very good that first time through the lineup. 49 pitches thrown coming into this inning. 5 strikeouts. Tons of fastballs. Let's see if he sticks with that same approach the second time through the order.
0: Swing and a miss on a fastball. 1-2. I would think this is among his best strike percentages of any outing this year. Strike 3 call. Frozen with a fastball. 1 out in the fourth.
1: Man, oh, man.
0: This is the best he's looked in a long while, I think. And he's looked pretty good since the All-Star break. That was a two-seam fastball that started on that inner edge and ended up right down the middle.
1: And again, Joe, of his 53 pitches, he's only thrown one slider, one changeup, and 3 curveballs. Everything else has been a fastball or sinker. This one's fired down, ball 1 to Miguel Vargas.
0: 10 up and 10 down. 6 strikeouts. Swing and a weak pop-up back of short. Wind playing tricks. It will be Griffin, the shortstop in short center, to make the catch for the second out. Maybe on a wind-neutral night it would get out to Cruz, but two men are gone. 11 in a row sent down by Chandler. Now Munetaka Murakami, who struck out his only time. Chandler has thrown 17 balls, 38 strikes. His pitch, strike 1 on the fastball. Right back, ready to go. Here's the next one. Fastball up and in, 1-1. I wonder if they even call a pitch. Just say, if we don't call anything, it's a fastball. Just go.
1: This has absolutely been his fastest working game of the season. There's no doubt about that.
0: Now it's over below 2-1, and Flores wants to challenge.
11: Catcher is challenging the ball call.
0: So this ABS challenge, the first for the Pirates tonight.
11: So it's confirmed. Pittsburgh has one challenge remaining.
0: So just beneath the zone by 3/10 of an inch. Now a 2-1. Fastball strike. 2-2. To Murakami. Pitch, wave and a miss, struck him out. Chandler's never looked better. 12 up, 12 down against the Pirates rookie here in Chicago. To the fifth we go. Pirates up 7-0 right here on the Pirates Radio Network, presented by Iron City and IC Light.
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0: We go to the fifth inning. It's brought to you by the IBEW Local Union number 5. Pirates leading 7-0 against the White Sox. And the new pitcher for the White Sox is the former Pirate, Jose Urquidy.
1: Urquidy with two teams this year, the Pirates and the White Sox. He's 2-2 with a 5.4 ERA. 11th game for him, 25 innings, 32 hits, 6 walks, and 20 strikeouts. I'm sure they're going to be looking for multiple innings from him if they can.
0: And the first one's in for a strike. He began the year with the Pirates and then consented to being optioned and was a starter for most of the season at Indianapolis. Ball roped into left field and deep. Antonacci back to the wall. There it goes. Home run. Rafael Flores Jr. Leadoff home run here in the fifth. And the Pirates leading 8-0 here in Chicago.
1: Well, I think this was one of the rare balls, Joe, that kind of did get in that jet stream. He hit it to straightaway left field, and that's one spot in this ballpark right now that the ball's starting to carry. And he just hit this thing sky high, a curveball at the bottom part of the zone. And we've seen the power from Flores, especially to the poolside. Great swing from him.
0: Yeah, the first one, a strike to Jacob Gonzalez. Eighth home run for Flores. A sheet shot by Rafael Flores Jr., adding to the Pirates' total for catchers. Their catchers have hit 25 home runs this year. No Pirate team has ever had that many home runs from their catchers in any season. Swing and a miss, two strikes to Jacob Gonzalez, 0 for 2. So greeting Urquidy with the home run. 0-2, ball poked in the air, right field. Montgomery over toward the line. He'll retire it, one out, and we'll pause 10 seconds for a station break here on the Pirates Radio Network.
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0: So one out for Jake Mangum. And the pitch. Fought off, foul, strike one. Mangum 0 for 2 with a stolen base tonight. Pitch is swung on and one handed out to center. Long run for Peters. Can't get there. He'll have to backhand it on a hot base hit. Jake Mangum finds his way on with a one-out single to center.
1: And Mangum just serves this one over the shortstop's head. And the only guy with the play, center fielder, Tristan Peters, and he can't get there. Now we're going to get back to the top of the lineup once again. Fourth at bat for Connor Griffin.
0: And the pitch to him. Outside, ball one. Two of those at-bats came in the first inning. Doubled and flat out in the first. That's when 10 Pirates came up and scored 5. Griffin also singled in the third inning. 1-0 from Urquidy is down low and away. 2-0. Pitch, and it's down low. 3-0 on Connor Griffin.
1: There's one thing you know about Urquidy. He's not going to attack you. He's going to try to stay on the edges, especially with that off speed and change up right there and a 2-0 count. You're not going to get many middle pitches, so you got to back up just a little bit.
0: And it's ball four, a 4-pitch walk. That'll push Mangum to second, 2 on with 1 out for Lau. And now Brandon Lau. He has walked and singled, scored a couple of runs tonight. Here's the pitch. Swinging a foul right back. A little low from Lau for us to get a foul ball. Hey, there's somebody here with a Pope Leo jersey.
1: Oh, yeah.
0: May not be him.
1: Probably not.
0: There's the pitch is swung out and hit into center, falling fast. Peters coming on. He's got to play that on a hot base hit. Everyone moves up a station. Brandon Lau strikes his second hit tonight. Bases full of bucks, up 8-0. Looking for more. Here's Reynolds, already with two doubles and an RBI tonight. Let's make it a laugher.
1: Now, after the Pirates, that first time through the order, hit about six balls over 100 miles an hour, are hitting balls off the end of the bat in this inning, and outside of that Flores home run, of course. And they're just finding grass. Just one of those nights so far, Joe. Everything seems to be going the Pirates' way.
0: Now, Reynolds with those two doubles, extending his on-base streak to 18 games. It's the longest in baseball. Tapped foul and a strike to Reynolds. Longest active streak. Tied with the Devers for the most doubles in baseball this season, 36. And the pitch. That's down low, one ball and one strike. His career high is 38. He's already achieved a career high in walks and runs scored. Batting with the bases loaded and one out. And the pitch, swinging a foul right back. Good pass on Urquidy's pitch. It's 1-2. Urquidy appeared with the Pirates in five games, had an 8.53 ERA. And pitched well as a starter in Indianapolis. 1-2 in the dirt. Now 2-2. Remember, nowhere to put him. Mangum with good speed, he's at third. Griffin with great speed, he's at second. Lau stands at first. Pirates scoring on a Flores leadoff homer. 8-0, they lead in the fifth here. Taking on the White Sox in Chicago. Deep breath for the righty Urquidy. His 2-2. Swing, fly ball, center field, fairly deep. Peters back, still going back on it, still back, and an over-the-shoulder catch on the warning track. All three runners will tag and advance, and Mangum is in to score. Sack fly for Brian Reynolds. Pirates leading 9-0 against the Sox.
1: Ooh, B-Ray almost got himself a grand slam right there, Joe. This ball was about 5 feet short of getting over that dead center field wall, the longest part of the ballpark he hits this ball in, and it just kept carrying. I think the wind has shifted just a little bit.
0: Has to be, right?
1: Yeah.
0: So Reynolds with two runs batted in tonight. He's got 69. Here is Cruz, who's driven in two tonight. Two hits. Takes the first pitch strike. Second and third, two away. Base hit likely adds two more for the Pirates. Nine runs on 14 hits. Here's the action. Swing and a miss. That time changed up on him. That's a good Urquidy changeup. Nothing and two now.
1: That's the same type of approach for O'Neill Cruz right here as he had in his last at bat against a left-hander, which he ended up getting a hard line drive single. He's not going to throw a fastball by you. So try to back it up, try to slow it down, try to stay on strikes.
0: 0-2 off Teal's glove, but no advance by the runners. 1-2.
1: Don't be afraid to foul off fastballs, even if they're in the zone, to get yourself to stay on an off-speed pitch, especially that changeup, which we see Urquidy use a lot to the left-handed hitters.
0: Pirates 9, White Sox nothing, fifth inning. Here's the pitch. Cruz takes just off the plate away, trying to backdoor him with that slider. And it's two balls and two strikes. Urquidy's not going to give in to Cruz here with first base open. I can't imagine. Everything's going to be around the edges or off.
1: Yep. I mean, his best chance probably is a fastball down and in or up and in to get him looking.
0: Trying to shoot one down and away. 3-2. That was a change. And nothing's been firmly in the strike zone Now, Valdez is no walk in the park, but maybe a little less selective even than Cruz. And has some room with which to work with first base open the pitch. Swinging a foul back. Those are those long arms being able to foul away that changeup away.
1: And as I look down in the Pirates dugout, I see really one person moving. I see a head bobbing up and down. That's Bubba Chandler. He wants back on that mound as quickly as he possibly can.
0: With a 9-run lead and no one reaching base against him. Swinging a bouncer on towards second. A couple of hops for Meidroth. Cruz fails to run to first, and the inning ends. Two are in for the Pirates on the homer by Flores and the sack fly by Reynolds. We go to the bottom of the fifth. It's 9-0 Pirates here on the Pirates Radio Network.
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0: And you're right, Neil, as Bubba Chandler could not wait to get out on that mound. He's been pitching great tonight. 12 up, 12 down. Andrew Benintendi, veteran hitter, swinging a miss, strike one.
1: The fastball has just been exploding. You mentioned the amount of fastballs he's thrown tonight and how quickly he's working. Nobody's been able to get to him. Two straight fastballs here to Benintendi. The middle top of the zone that he swung through, 0-2 count now.
0: And here's the pitch. Swinging a ball line to right and fair and into the corner. Extra bases for Benintendi. And he'll get into second base with a leadoff double. Well, lead it off. Leave it to the veteran hitter to try to jump a fastball and get his way on.
1: Well, he just completely gave in to the fact that he swung through two fastballs right there and was just looking dead red to get to anything and got a fastball just above the zone at 97 and shoots it down the right field line.
0: It was so tough to be perfect, but through four, Chandler was here in Chicago, working with a 9-0 advantage. Here is Colson Montgomery, way inside ball one. And it does not undermine anything that he's been doing.
1: First time he's been out of the stretch in this game, too. As you mentioned, was perfect coming into this inning.
0: Swinging a foul back. One ball and one strike to Colson Montgomery, one of the strikeout victims for Chandler tonight. He's fanned seven Sox. Here's the pitch. Swing and a high pop-up into that night sky, shallow center field. It'll be Griffin, the shortstop, to wrangle it. One out. And a reminder, you can use your Giant Eagle loyalty card to save on Pirates tickets to select Pirates games, and a portion of each ticket sold donated to the Boys and Girls Clubs of Western PA. 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Braden Montgomery now will bat. 9-0. The Pirates have the lead. Here's the pitch. Swinging a foul back. They've been playing, the Pirates have been playing a lot of close games. I was thinking of Mason Montgomery and how many times he's pitched lately. All these one-run games, the Pirates have been winning them. It looks like he might get a second night off in a row. Yesterday was an open date. Rest that left arm. Here's an 0-1 from Chandler, and his right arm fires another fastball strike. It's 0-2. Half the time that the White Sox swing in his fastball, they miss. 13 out of 26 swings have been swung through. 0-2 is chopped through the hole left side, base hit. Benintendi down 9 runs will come on in to score. And Montgomery, Braden Montgomery with the RBI single. The White Sox are on the board. It's 9-1.
1: Yeah, late on the fastball, 0-2 fastball. Bubba wanted this up. He did actually get it up at 99. Clips the top of the strike zone. And Braden Montgomery just shoots it through the six hole for an easy run driven in.
0: Here is Tristan Peters, lefty batter. Chops it up first, but foul, and it's a strike. This is probably where Bubba's got to remind himself, don't worry about your ERA. Worry about winning the game.
1: Getting outs.
0: Got an 8-run lead. Plenty fine. Here's the pitch. And it's inside 1-1. It's one of the best hitting teams. I mean, they score the most runs in the American League, this team, the White Sox. Not going to shut them out. Pirates have never shut out the White Sox here in this ballpark. Here's a 1-1. Swinging a high pop-up. Short right. Valdez has time to get underneath it. He's calling for it. And he'll make the catch two-handed for the second out. Braden Montgomery back to first. 9-1 Pirates. Chase Meidroth is coming up. And hey, don't forget about the Pittsburgh Brewing Company key account of the game. Head to Moon Beer for Less and get $12.99 IC Light 15-pack cans at Moon Beer for Less. Meidroth fouls it back. He's down a strike. Struck out his only time. Pirates 9 runs on 14 hits. The White Sox 1 run on 2 hits. All that's come here in the fifth inning. Chandler at 73 pitches, 52 for strikes. And the action, swing and a miss. Healthy cut at 99, 0-2.
1: And that fastball certainly has a little more life. We've seen a lot of 98s and 99s and 100s from this one's fouled off from Bubba Chandler this year, but tonight for some reason this ball is just exploding out of his hand, his fastball.
0: It's got to give him confidence, I think, the challenge hitters more. I think he's done a better job of that as the year's gone on, but tonight this has got to be the best exhibition of that.
1: 54 strikes, 21 balls so far this evening.
0: 0-2 coming. Left it up. Now 1-2. Very few overthrown balls today. That might have been one. Braden Montgomery at first with 2 away. A run in. 9-1 Pirates lead. The pitch. Swinging a fly ball. Left field and deep. Mangum back to the warning track. He's got it. A couple steps shy of the wall. Mangum has the final out. White Sox get a run on 2 hits. Strand a man. We'll send it to the sixth with the Pirates up big. They're leading the White Sox 9-1 on the Pirates Radio Network, presented by Iron City and IC Light.
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0: The sixth inning is brought to you by the operating engineers of Local 66. It's Marilyn Valdez will lead it off for the Pirates, who lead 9-1. Then it's Spencer Horwitz and Rafael Flores Jr. facing Jose Urquidy of the White Sox. The righty delivers. And a strike there to Valdez. Chandler has now walked a man tonight.
1: Here's one for you on the Jumbotron right now. Which one-time White Sox catcher played quarterback for Coach Dave Wanstead at the University of Pittsburgh, as this one's fouled off down the left field line, 0-2 count.
0: Has to be Kevin Smith, right?
1: Kevin Smith.
0: That's right.
1: Seneca Valley's own.
0: His name just came up the other day. I'm trying to think why, but a lot of times there's numbers that pop up, and his name was in there.
1: He still lives.
0: What a great athlete.
1: Lives in the western Pennsylvania area, I believe in Johnstown. Saw him quite a bit, especially toward the end of his playing career.
0: That'd be good to be able to play college football as a quarterback, swinging a foul. Our Pirates pitcher tonight, of course, Bubba Chandler recruited to Clemson to be a quarterback. Chose baseball. And remember, initially, because of the Pirates saying, hey, we'll let you play shortstop and pitch. And it's outside 1-2. And then it became clear that if he was going to develop as a hitter, it would take him much longer. So
1: yeah,
0: just kept pitching. One, two. Ball hit on the ground to third. Vargas fields it cleanly. The toss across is there. One out. Only 1-3 ball count tonight for Chandler. No walks. He has not had a start this year where he has walked none. And through five innings, two-hit ball. Pirates leading 9-1. Here's Horwitz. He's already driven in three tonight. A couple of line drive singles in the first two innings. And floats one upstairs, does Urquidy for ball one. Chandler's strike percentage is the best in any start this season. 72% strikes. Grounded to second. Meidroth will flip with his glove onto first for the second out. Flores is coming up. He homered last inning off Urquidy. And if you're ready to get into the game, you can play to win with the PA Lottery. 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You got to be 18 or older. Please play responsibly. It benefits older Pennsylvanians every day. 9-1, the Pirates lead. Flores 2 out of 3. Here's the pitch. Wave and a miss, strike one. Urquidy is the third White Sox pitcher. Sean Burke gave up seven in an inning and a third. Then Schweitzer came on and settled things down. Two and two-thirds scoreless. Allowed two of the three inherited runners to score. Back with a strike to Flores. Nothing and two now. And Urquidy has given up a couple. This is his second inning of relief. Two strikes on Rafael Flores Jr. Two outs, nobody on in the Pirates sixth. The pitch down low. One and two now.

0: Here's the pitch. Swing and a high fly ball deep right field. Montgomery back. Warning track. Ooh. It'll make the catch. Wind knocked it down just enough. He had another home run until the wind knocked it down and right. And the Pirates go in order in the sixth. Last half coming up, 9-1. Pirates lead on the Pirates Radio Network, presented by Iron City. And I see.
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0: 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And come out to have a tour in the fall or the winter time, even see what the ballpark looks like in the winter. Snow on the ground. Outside, ball one to Teal. Here's the pitch. And it's outside again. 2-0. Chandler pitching into the sixth. He's at 77 pitches. He struck out 7. Walked none. So only had 1 3-ball count tonight. Here's the pitch. Swing and a deep fly ball to right, and even on a night where the wind's blowing in, that's out of here. Kyle Teal with his 4th home run. And the White Sox get one back. It's 9-2.
10: Well, again, if you're Bubba Chandler, you're okay with that. 2-0 count. You mentioned no walk so far. Has a 9-1 lead coming into this at bat. Staying in attack mode. Sometimes this happens. Little middle in fastball is typically the hot zone to left-handed hitters. And this one cut right through that wind to right field, Joe.
0: You know, initially it looks like a pretty good two-seamer that's in off the plate. And it's going to end up on that inner edge. And if you're not in swing mode, you're going to take that every time. But just take a swing and hope for the best. And Teal got the best, the home run. So Flores will come out and try to settle down Chandler. You know, I think a veteran pitcher would understand that too. You know, after the time. Well, he's just gripping and ripping and just happened to luck out.
10: Sometimes you just got to tip your hat.
0: So 9-2, third time through for the Sox. Here is Sam Antonacci. Has grounded out and struck out against Chandler. Here's the pitch. And back for a strike. And it's upstairs, 1-1. I think folks would notice Chandler's walkless start, which would be his first of the year, more than if he put up no runs. That's down low, 2-1.
10: If you remember at the end of last year, Joe, probably his last four or five starts, he was tremendous. I don't know. Sometimes you can't put your finger on as he throws this one right past him. Not sure if he thought that was strike three. He was walking around the mound like it was strike three. Nonetheless, 2-2 count here, Sam Antonacci. But he was lights out in his last handful of starts in last year. So you hope that trend continues this September.
0: Bounce one up there now, 3-2. Just the second three ball count tonight. Yeah, he had a stretch where he ended the season with 60 straight batters without allowing a walk. And then it comes into this year, and for a lot of the year, he was leading baseball in the most walks. Has really reined that back in a good bit. Full count here to Antonacci as the lefty Eichert getting up for the Pirates. Swinging a line drive past third, base hit. Left field cut off by Mangum from the wall. That'll hold Antonacci to a single here with nobody out in the sixth. And we got to pause 10 seconds for a station ID on the Pirates Radio Network.
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0: A single is better than a walk. Right side wide open now for Miguel Vargas, 0-2. The pitch and a strike.
10: Yeah, 87th pitch right there for Bubba. You have to go all the way back to August 3rd. He's thrown more than 88 pitches in a start. 96 pitches at Milwaukee.
0: Well, one is hit to third. Could be two on the second one. Relay. A little high, but Horwitz stays on the bag. A double play. Nicely turned by the Pirates.
10: That's right there what you were hoping for. Some sort of ground ball potential double play. After giving up a home run to start this inning and then a single to the leadoff hitter third time through. Now you're able to run that two-seam in the hands of Miguel Vargas and turn a nice 5-4-3 double play to get you back to square one.
0: I think they're going to pull Chandler, but now that there's two outs and nobody on, I'll give him another hitter with Murakami in the pinch. A little outside for ball one. String of lefties coming up. Eichert just back with the team today after Isaac Mattson landed on the injured list. There's a strike, 1-1.
10: He's had a tough time with Chandler's fastball today. Struck out looking in the first and struck out swinging in the fourth.
0: The pitch, high lofted foul ball left side and into the seats. 1-2 on Murakami. Got off that blazing start. He hit his 20th home run in May. Oh. Here's the pitch, and that would be ruled a ball. Oh, no, it's not. I'm sorry. I thought that was Lau. I thought Lau was standing on the wrong side of the infield because it was Griffin getting back late. And I'm thinking we have an illegal defense. I saw that second base umpire.
10: I totally missed that.
0: Point to Griffin. I thought that's what he was calling, but that's Griffin, not Lau. It's okay. Two on each side. Ball three outside down to Murakami. 3-2. Two outs, a run in on the leadoff homer by Teal. 9-2, Pirates lead. We're in the sixth. Chandler trying to get through six. Here's 3-2. Swinging a foul back. Trying to make sure he has a night where he didn't walk anybody for the first time this year. Been filling up the strike zone. Had a big lead early. First time he threw a pitch, he was up 5-0. Here's the pitch. Swing and a miss. He strikes out Murakami for a third time tonight.

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2: 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Next one. There's a strike, 1-1. Jacob Gonzalez in his return to Chicago. 0-3 tonight. He's a first-round pick of the White Sox. Traded to the Pirates on July 10th. That one is over but low, and it's going to be challenged by Teal.
3: Catcher is challenging the ball call.
2: I thought that was high enough for a strike. Let's find out. Anytime. Just whenever you're ready.
3: Ball is overturned. Chicago has two challenges remaining.
2: Press play next time. A little sooner. Thank you. 1-2. Here's the pitch. Ball foul back. One-handed offer. Jacob trying to get us a souvenir.
4: Well, Jacob, the only guy in this lineup looking for a base hit. It's fourth at bat here in the seventh. Struck out, popped out the third, and flew out the right field so far in this game.
2: The pitch coming, and there's that base hit. Line pass, the third baseman playing way off the line. Jacob Gonzalez, a hit the other way. And a single to start the Pirates' seventh inning. So every Pirate starter with a hit now.
4: Well, one of those rare games. Usually you got one guy that has a hard time getting a hit when you got 15 hits on the day and 9 runs scored. Not tonight. Everybody's got one.
2: 15 hits in total.
4: The hit parade continues.
2: Mm-hmm. Jake Mangum with a base hit his last time. 1-3 this evening. Urquidy delivers. Fastball zips in there for a strike. Now the righty offers, and it's tapped foul, and now two strikes.
4: Well, Joe, you mentioned it's doggy day at the ballpark. I want you to guess the attendance of dogs. 1,005 dogs or 1,186 dogs tonight?
2: Well, let me count. No, I was going to say 1,005 dogs.
4: You'd be wrong. It's 1,186 dogs.
2: I only counted four, so I was really just guessing. Lined and caught by Urquidy, and Gonzalez will be doubled up off first. He just had the glove in the right place. Good play by Urquidy, the White Sox pitcher.
4: He barely moved his glove, and Spencer Horowitz at first base just takes his secondary lead, and as soon as he does, he's dead to rights. As soon as Urquidy catches this ball. Two outs now.
2: And now Griffin will try to start something anew. He's been on base 3 out of 4 times. Double and a single, a walk, a run scored. And the pitch. Just off the plate away, ball one. Pirates leading 9-2. We're in the seventh. Urquidy and a liner foul up the left side. Urquidy has pitched in 3 World Series. And until the Dodgers' latest reign, he was the all-time leader in non-

0: U.S.-born players with World Series wins. Here's the pitch. Hit up third and a foul ball right up along the line. Yoshinobu Yamamoto, now the all-time leader, non-U.S.-born World Series wins. But at one time, it was Urquidy, who has won three World Series games. One and two on Connor Griffin. The 20-year-old shortstop of the Pirates. Here's the pitch. Swinging a ground ball foul. Don't usually see the pitcher wipe his nose and then deliver the pitch.
1: Well, what he did right there, by the way, he didn't even step on the mound until there was 3 seconds left on the pitch clock. We saw him do that a few times very early in the season with the Pirates. I guess it's his form of trying to throw the hitter off a little bit.
0: And it's down low. Two balls or two strikes, and it'll be challenged.
2: Catcher's challenging ball.
0: I don't think Teal's got this one. Well, let's find out.
1: Yeah, that one looked a little low.
0: And your eyes are right.
2: Call is confirmed. Chicago has one challenge remaining.
0: A little lilt in the voice of Jim Wolfe. A little satisfaction by the umpire. I like it. 2-2, and here's the pitch from Urquidy. Swinging a foul back. Yeah, Urquidy doesn't have the same zip on the fastball, so he's got to rely on a little bit more guile and trickery. But I love that. That's a, you know, that's baseball. Guys can get it done in so many different ways. Here's the pitch. Griffin taps it foul. I mean, it looked like he was wiping his nose. Like he's got a little cold or something. He's wiping his nose. And all of a sudden, the pitch is coming.
1: Yeah.
0: Like, wait a minute. I'm concerned about, doing all right.
1: That's not illegal. Unless, of course, you're snotting on the ball, right?
0: We're not suggesting it. Here's a 2-2. Swinging a foul back. Griffin, a good bat here.
1: Ninth pitch of the bat right here to Connor Griffin, 2-2 count.
0: Pirates are leading 9-2 in the seventh. Urquidy is ready. Here's a 2-2 again. Swinging a foul. Tried to rush the fastball by him at 93.
1: That one was middle. I think Connor wants that one back. Looks like he might be looking for something off speed here.
0: Another one. Bounced toward short. Rounded by Montgomery. Throw to first. Called out on a close play. I thought he was safe, but we'll find out. See what the Pirates, what they want to do here. On a bang-bang play, and the Pirates will challenge this. So this call under review brought to you by RingCentral, voice of your business.
1: Ooh, it's going to be close as we're seeing the replay now, Joe.
3: Pittsburgh is challenging the Al call at first base.
0: And that's the voice of Alan Porter, the crew chief. So back in New York, they will determine the outcome of this play, which will either end the inning or show that Griffin is safe at first. Did I see a bit of a juggle from Montgomery, the shortstop?
1: Yep. He backhanded and kind of juggled it just for a second. Didn't take a whole lot of time. It might be the difference between a safe out and safe call and an out call here. Not 100% sure if they have enough to overturn this, though, is the thing that I'm seeing after this replay.
0: And the call on the field was out. Griffin ran a 4-1-2 to first. 4.12 seconds. As a right-handed batter. That's really fast.
1: That is moving.
0: Yeah, so really anything out of the ordinary on a routine ground ball to short, and he might beat it out. On that 10-pitch at bat. So the umpire back in New York has a bank of video monitors And he or she will make the decision and then send it along to Alan Porter, who will relay it to us. And I think it's going to be hard to tell, like you said. Let's find out.
3: After review, the call on the field stands. The runner is out. Pittsburgh will lose their challenge.
0: We have the seventh inning stretch upon us here in Chicago. The Pirates still leading 9-2 right here on the Pirates Radio Network.
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0: Well, a really good night for Bubba Chandler. He's done after going six innings. He gave up just four hits, two runs, no walks for the first time this season. Eight strikeouts. And now it's another rookie, Wilbur Dotel.
1: Yeah, this will be Dotel's 17th game this season. He's got a 4.4 ERA, 1-4 in the win-loss category. 30 2/3 innings, 27 hits, 14 walks, and 33 strikeouts.
0: Andrew Benintendi will lead it off. He swings and ropes one to right. Base hit. Similar to his last at bat against Chandler. It bangs around the boards. Gets past Valdez, and Benintendi, this age and stage, is reliant on a double. He was the first base runner of the game against Chandler and is also against Dotel.
1: Yeah, almost the exact same ball he hit for a double off of Chandler in his last at bat. Just sits dead red fastball, gets one in the middle part of the plate at 99 and yanks it down that right field line. Kicks away from Valdez, as you mentioned, but looked to me like he was dead set on just cruising there into second base.
0: And the first one could not hold up, and it's a strike on Colson Montgomery. Not a breaking ball, though. He has struck out and popped down, hitting it 187 with runners in scoring position. Pirates lead 9-2 over the first place White Sox. A one pitch to the backstop. And that very wild pitch moves Benintendi to third. I was commenting earlier, with the Pirates up at 1.9-0, that Montgomery would not be needed tonight, and it would be an important night off for the Pirates closer. Let's keep it that way.
1: Yeah, let's hope that continues. Dotel a little bit on that ball right there. The same thing holds true. Just keep throwing strikes. Keep getting outs.
0: 1-1 on Colson Montgomery. And the pitch. Swing and a foul tip. One ball, two strikes. Wilbur Dotel, a right-handed pitcher. He's done well against lefties in the aggregate. They hit 186 against him. Slugged 220. Very paltry. That's before the double by Benintendi. He's moved to third here with nobody out in the seventh. Nutella on a 1-2. Swinging the ball. Hit on the handle out to short. Barehanded by Griffin. Throw to first. Got him. Terrific play by Connor Griffin. It'll go as an RBI single for Montgomery. It's 93.
1: An RBI out. Looked like it was going to be a single off the bat.
0: Sorry about that. Yeah. Every other shortstop, that's a single.
1: Yeah, very much so. This ball was hit off his fist just over the head of Dotel. Connor Griffin comes in, barehands it, and throws it pretty much all at the same time. That was the only play he had. And does a little barrel roll after he's done. Wow, what a terrific play.
0: And now Braden Montgomery is swinging a miss, strike one. Yes, an RBI ground out. A ball that a few shortstops make that play. That was terrific. 9-3, the pitch. Swinging a one hopper on to second. Easy play for Lau. And on to first for the second out. Two gone as Dotel settles in. Tristan Peters, hitless in two tries, lefty batter. He's coming up.
1: Yeah, good to see. Keep throwing strikes. Keep pumping those fastballs. Dotel pretty much 50% fastball usage of both the lefties and righties. Mixes in a cutter and a slider and a little bit of a change up to the lefties, none to the righties.
0: Here's the pitch to Peters. Swing and a foul tip, strike one. Peters is an interesting story. He had no hits in four games with the Rays last year, his only major league time. Traded to the White Sox for cash. And a bouncing ball to second. He's thrown out easily. A nice inning for Dotel after the leadoff double comes around to score. That's it for the Sox. We'll go to the eighth. Pirates come to bat leading 9-3 here on the Pirates Radio Network, presented by Iron City and IC Light.
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0: We go to the eighth. Pirates leading 9-3 over Chicago. Urquidy back out for a fourth inning. Here's Brandon Lau, a swing and a ball flared into right and caught on a diving try by Braden Montgomery. One out. Fine play by the right fielder of the White Sox.
1: And this one was sinking right off the bat. Lau, Montgomery at the last second slides, half slides kind of, and corrals it.
0: Yes, one of those where you're kind of indecisive, I presume. Do I grab it off the shoe tops? Do I need to stay on my feet here? Here's Reynolds. And he'll take a strike on the outer edge. Two doubles, a sac fly, two RBIs, two runs scored for Reynolds.
1: Oh, and that sac fly almost could have been a grand slam for Brian Reynolds in his last at bat.
0: Wave and a miss and an away changeup, 1-1. Or nothing and two, excuse me. He's hit some balls hard tonight. Pirates have two as a team, big time. Pirates have hit eight balls at 104 or more. That's outside, one ball, two strikes.
1: There was a lot of loud noises coming out of the south side at the top of the first inning, especially by these Pirates. I mean, that was a rude welcome for Burke.
0: Ball down low. Teal thought it was a strike, so he came up ready to throw down.
2: Catcher challenging the ball call.
0: I thought that skimmed the earth. We'll find out. The Pirates with 13 balls at 100 plus tonight. Oh. They skimmed the strike zone.
2: Chicago has one challenge remaining.
0: So a strikeout instead for Reynolds. What would you have thought if you worked in that ABS system?
1: Well, that pitch right there would be your worst nightmare as a hitter, that backdoor slider or breaking ball or something that just clips the edge that very rarely gets called as this fired in for a ball to O'Neill Cruz, 1-0 count with two outs here at the top of the eighth. Yeah, it's tough, especially this stuff away from you and at the top of the zone. O'Neill Cruz swings through this one, 1-1 count.
0: Can you imagine looking at the scoreboard and finding out that way that you're out?
1: Yeah, that's tough.
0: I think from up here, I've gotten used to it, but I didn't play, you know. But the players, that's outside 2-1. I wonder if that's something that they've grown accustomed to yet or not.
1: When you mentioned it earlier, guys like O'Neill Cruz, big, tall guys, 6'6", 6'7", makes it really difficult. He swings through this changeup, 2-2 count now to O'Neill Cruz.
0: There's probably never been a greater emphasis on knowing the strike zone as a hitter.
1: I would agree with that.
0: Two and two the count with two outs, nobody on. Urquidy delivers, swinging a ground ball through right side, base hit for O'Neill Cruz. That's his third hit tonight. He's driven in two. Two out man on for ace Marilyn Valdez. 16 hits for the Pirates. Valdez had an RBI double way back in the first inning. His walk tonight, 1-for-3. Putting the ball in play. Here's the pitch. Swinging a high pop-up. In the infield, it'll be the shortstop Montgomery. He'll make the catch and the inning is through. Two out, man left on, and we go to the bottom of the eighth from Rate Field. 9-3 Pirates here on the Pirates Radio Network.
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0: Bottom of the eighth coming up from Wright Field in Chicago. Pirates leading the White Sox 9-3. Wilbur Dotel returns for a second inning. Chase Meidroth will lead it off. 8-9-1 with Kyle Teal and Sam Antonacci to follow. The righty delivers. Swing and a fly ball. Softly hit in the air to center. Cruz coming on, and he'll make the catch all the way running in. Hat popped off, but the glove was out, and he made the catch one away.
1: He made it all the way. Continued running all the way basically to second base.
0: He touched the infield dirt.
1: Shows you how far he ran to get this ball and what the wind is still continuing to do to some of these balls.
0: Good thing the Pirates play in Bradenton in spring training. A little feel for that. Not quite like that here today, but it is it has definitely played a benefactor. There's a strike to Kyle Teal. Cruz is saying, don't hit it to me again, please. Thank you. Billy Cook is out in right field now. Defensive replacement for Valdez in a six-run game. That's outside. Get him some work. One ball, one strike. One and one on Kyle Teal, who struck a home run his last time up. Swing and a miss. One ball, two strikes. Almost spun around like a top. And when you look at the home run, think about, look at all the other swings that he's taken tonight. Maybe don't feel so bad if you give up a home run to him. Here's the pitch. Inside, 2-2.
1: That looked like that might have clipped it. That's as close to come. 99. Just off.
0: Maybe a pixel?
1: Yep.
0: If that. Two and two to Teal in the pitch. Swing and a foul back. This is where my mind goes in a 9-3 game in the eighth inning. I'm thinking, no, I don't think there's been any teals in baseball. What other colors? Like Greg Brown. Vita blue. That's a good one. There's a ground ball pass, first base hit. It's from Bill Carambellis. He said, Vita blue.
1: Victor Black.
0: That's right. He pitched for the Pirates. There's so many of them that we couldn't name them all, but that's where my mind was going for a moment there. So Teal is on. And back to the top for Antonacci. Nine-three, the Pirates leading. They've banged out 16 hits tonight. Pitch. Check swing foul, and it's a strike. Six different Pirates with a multi-hit game. Cruz leading the way with three. And that's down low. One ball and one strike. Antonacci played for Francisco Cervelli, Team Italy, in the World Baseball Classic. 1-1, swinging a foul. Wasn't it fun to watch him as a manager?
1: Sure was. I mean, just a great personality, so fun to be around, but takes the game very seriously, too. You know, see how happy-go-lucky he is, but he is as competitive as anybody I've been around.
0: You know, they advanced to that semifinal round. 1-2, swing and a foul. Great story before the baseball year began. Teal at first with one out here in the White Sox eighth inning. 9-3 Pirates lead. And the pitch. Swinging the ball, golfed in the air to center. Cruz shaded over toward left center. He'll make the catch for the second out. Tanachi flies out to center. Teal at first for Miguel Vargas. All-Stars 0 for 3 tonight. Came up with the Dodgers. Ascending to All-Star status this year with Chicago. The pitch. And it's outside for ball one. Looks like he's changed his stance a little bit at the plate.
1: Yeah, that's what the White Sox broadcasters were mentioning to us. Got him a little more upright. Seemed like it letting that barrel work out in front a little bit better for him. And of course, 30 home runs and 79 RBIs in the season to go along with an 845 OPS.
0: And grounds would foul up third, 1-1. Pirates have been keeping him quiet tonight. There's six hits for Chicago. Pirates building a 9-0 lead at one point, now 9-3 here in the eighth. 1-1. Dotel delivers up and in with the fastball at 100. And it's 2-1. Pirates will vacate the right side of the infield. To one to Vargas. Swing and a foul tip. Huge cut. Two balls and two strikes. Can't hit a six-run homer. Back to work. Here it is. Swing and a foul back. Count still even on Vargas. Now, this is a pretty good crowd that came in here tonight. A lot of them have fouled out of here.
1: A Tuesday night on the south side, very nice.
0: Nine nothing lead for the Pirates. At one point, now a 9-3 advantage. It's up high, 3-2. Pirates pitchers have not walked a White Sox hitter tonight.
1: Well, that's going to put Teal on the move at first base here. 3-2 count and two outs in the bottom of the eighth.
0: Here's the pitch. And Flores will challenge ball four.
2: The catcher is challenging the ball call.
0: Maybe more hopeful than reality. Let's see. No, he got it.
2: Calls overturned. Pittsburgh has one challenge remaining.
0: Nice job by Flores. That strikes out Vargas and ends the inning. We go to the ninth, and the Pirates are leading 9-3 right here on the Pirates Radio Network, presented by Iron City and IC Light.
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0: Ninth inning coming your way, and the Pirates come to bat with a 9-3 lead here at the White Sox. New pitcher coming on for Chicago, right-hander Tyler Davis will pick up for Urquidy.
1: Davis is 2-3 with a 3.64 ERA, 29th game for him this evening, 29 2/3, 18 hits, 16 walks, and 26 strikeouts.
0: Delivers a strike to Spencer Horwitz, 2 out of 4, 3 RBIs. And it's Rafael Flores Jr. who has homered tonight, and Jacob Gonzalez. Davis on an 0-1, swing, gonna miss, 2 strikes. Davis was not drafted. He was signed out of the Independent Pioneer League. He's pitching for the Oakland Ballers. Established when the A's announced that they were moving. There's still a team in Oakland. Here's an 0-2. Swinging a ball hit to the left in the air for Antonacci near the track. And he'll make the catch, one out. Horwitz flies out to start the Pirates' ninth inning. Flores homered off Urquidy in the fifth. Urquidy went 4 innings, gave up 5 hits and 2 runs. Davis is the 4th White Sox pitcher tonight. Here's the action. Swing and a miss, strike one. Hard slider at 90.
1: Nice night so far for Rafael Flores. 2 for 4 with a solo home run in that fifth inning. Go along with a single in the first inning.
0: A 1 over below.
1: Davis just fastball slider to the right-handers. Fastball slider split to the left-handers. So pick one if you're a righty. Try to get on that fastball or try to get that slider started in a good spot. Make an offer at it.
0: Swinging to foul back. Offered at that fastball, 1-2. Pirates, it looks like they'll go with Johan Ramirez for the ninth. The Pirates leading 9-3. Give Montgomery a needed day off. He had pitched in 6 of the Pirates' last 9 games. Yesterday, an off day, though. Giving back-to-back days off, that's good. Here's a line drive base hit. Flores taking that elevated fastball and hitting it the other way into right field. And that's been a big reason why the Pirates have 17 hits tonight.
1: Wow, that was a terrific approach right there with 2 strikes. Flores goes up, gets this hard fastball at the top of the zone and doesn't try to do too much with it, just barrel it up. We've seen him pull the ball with authority so much over the course of his time this season. But showing the ability there to go to the opposite field.
0: Jacob Gonzalez, a check swing and ball one. Gonzalez with an opposite field hit his last time up. Well, the Pirates brass saying, you know, this is when they're at the best, these hitters. Swinging a pop up along the left field line, long run for Vargas, but it'll go 8 or 9 rows back. He went after it like maybe it was going to be along the line. I think maybe the wind kept pushing it. It's been blowing in from right a lot tonight.
1: It's been blowing our papers everywhere, too, up in the booth. Need a bunch of paperweights. Oh, we can take your Yeti.
0: There you go. Take my water bottle.
1: I can't even. It's so big, I can't even see past that. I put it in front of me.
0: Got water in case we have 4 games tonight. Swing, and the bat goes into the on-deck circle. Almost hit the bat boy. That made it easy for him to retrieve it. He just picked it up and handed it right back to him. One ball, two strikes. Everybody's okay. Gonzalez will get a little pine stick, maybe.
1: You might want to check that bat. It might have a dent in it. It hit the post going down into the dugout.
0: Gonna have to put a nail in it. One and two on Jacob Gonzalez. I think it hit. Is it a scout's radar gun or something?
1: Knocked something off down there.
0: What was that? Here's the pitch. Inside, two and two. Boy, that's a wistful thought, I think. Remember, the scouts would sit behind home plate and they'd have their, everyone would have their radar gun out there.
1: That doesn't happen anymore, does it?
0: Everything's very precise. 2-2. Way outside now. 3-2 on Jacob Gonzalez. Jake Mangum on deck. Pirates have 17 hits. They lead 9-3. And the pitch. Swing and a high fly ball. Shallow center field. Peters breaking in, camping, and making the catch for the second out. Two gone for Mangum. Mangum is one out of four. And the pitch. Hit foul back to the screen. Strike one. What are the fans chanting for disapproval?
1: No, I believe they're saying Green Bay sucks.
0: Oh, okay. Oh. We can all agree.
1: That's when you know football season's around the corner.
0: Swing and a miss, two strikes. I thought they were against the Blue Jays for some reason. I was like, Blue Jays, that doesn't make sense. Now, Green Bay, okay. Yep, this is NFC North territory. Chicago. Two strikes on Mangum. Davis offers. Swinging a foul right back. 9-3. The Pirates have the lead over the White Sox. Chicago will have their heart of the order. Murakami, Benintendi, and Colson Montgomery do up. Two strikes. Davis coming home. Swinging the ball. Hit the other way down the left field line. Fair ball. It'll rattle around the corner. Scooped up by Antonacci. Held at third, Flores. It's a double for Jake Mangum. And again, the Pirates using all fields to their success. They banged out 18 hits tonight.
1: This one was a thing of beauty from Jake Mangum. Stays inside this fastball in the inner half. Down and in at that, at 96. Somehow keeps it fair down that left field line. Kicks around a little bit, and unfortunately Flores was the one running on first base. Doesn't run real well. That's second and third, and two outs now.
0: For Connor Griffin, and he hits it foul. That looked like Wade Boggs doing something like that. Hitting a double in the corner.
1: Freddie Sanchez.
0: Ball down, and oh yeah, there you go. You know, guys have won batting titles. That kind of hit. Griffin takes outside. One ball and one strike. Connor, a couple of hits tonight. A walk. Run scored. And Bucks on the pond with two away. 9-3. Pirates lead. Ninth inning. Davis coming home. Swing and a fly ball out to center and deep. Peters back, and he'll make the catch on the run at the warning track to end the inning. Pirates strand two, lead 9-3. Bottom of the ninth coming up from Chicago right here on the Pirates Radio Network, presented by Iron City and IC Live.
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0: We go to the bottom of the ninth here in Chicago. And it is a 9-3 Pirates lead. Wilbur Dotel is done after two innings. He gives up a run. And now to try to wrap things up, here comes Johan Ramirez.
1: The heavily used Johan Ramirez. He's 6-4 with a 3.18 ERA. 59th game for him. 76 and a third innings, 55 hits, 43 walks to go along with 90 strikeouts.
0: And he'll draw the 3, 4, and 5 hitters. Murakami, Benintendi, and Colson Montgomery. Pirates collecting 18 hits tonight. And they've only struck out three times. So to combine both of those numbers, no Pirates team this decade has done that. 18 or more hits in a game and three or fewer strikeouts.
1: Well, it's a great recipe for success, is it not?
0: Here is Murakami, who struck out all three times. That was against the starter, Bubba Chandler. First one's down low for ball one. Another recipe for success. No walks by Pirates pitchers. Before Chandler ever threw a pitch tonight, the Pirates led 5-0. 1-0 to Murakami. Swinging a foul back just to our left. Correct height for the booths. And it's 1-1. Your head was down, Neil. I would have had to save you there. There's two booths over. But
1: I trust you.
0: Jared Triolo is coming to tonight's contest. He's playing at third base. Swinging a foul right back. Now, that was heading my way.
1: I would have saved you.
0: That's right. We're a good team up here. I trust your hands way more than mine.
1: Well, I might actually try to grab that trash can and put it in front of us as opposed to
0: it's a good call.
1: Catch it, but
0: use my water bottle.
1: That's a great idea.
0: Deflect back down to the field. Here's a 1-2. Swing it a foul back. Murakami, Benintendi, and then the Montgomerys.
1: Three of them between the two teams, don't we?
0: Got the market cornered. Here's the pitch. Tried to backdoor him with a slider. Missed 2-2 on Murakami. Averaged 30 home runs a year in Japan. His 8 seasons. And his first season in the major leagues, he's hit 30 home runs. The pitch could not hold up, and he's down on strikes for a fourth time. One out. Pirates pitchers have struck out 10 with no walks. Now Benintendi, who has doubled twice. Right field corner both times. He has scored 2 of the 3 White Sox runs.
1: And he's got 2 of the 6 total hits as well for the White Sox.
0: And good night for the Bucks here in the series opener. The pitch. That's in there for a strike. A win tonight. And then you look at, all right, can they win another series? Could they win 5 series in a row? They have not done that since the last year they went to the playoffs in 2015. But they would be poised to do just that if they can take care of business tonight. Here's a swing, fly ball deep center. Cruz back just shy of the track, and he'll make the catch for the second out. Benintendi flies out to deep center. Two gone in the White Sox ninth. And Colson Montgomery coming up for Chicago. Griffin made a fine, fine play on him last time up. Johan Ramirez is ready, and his pitch, swinging a ground ball foul, right side in a strike. Colson Montgomery 0 for 3. Pirates leading 9-3. Ninth inning, two outs, nobody on. Here's the pitch. Back with a strike, nothing and two on a slider in there. Strike away from a Pirates win on the south side of Chicago. Two strike pitch. Swinging a ground ball to second. Lau up with it. And on to first. That's the ball game. The Pirates beat the White Sox 9-3. And we got the postgame show coming up right here on the Pirates Radio Network.
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0: We're back on the postgame show here from Chicago, and the Pirates beat the White Sox 9-3 tonight. Let's take a look at the out-of-town scores. Those are brought to you by AHN, official medical provider of the Pirates, caring for you through every win, every loss, and every moment in between. The Diamondbacks leading at Kansas City 2-0 going to the bottom of the ninth inning. It's the Cubs up 3-1 at the Brewers in the bottom of the ninth. Rangers 2, Mariners nothing. Last of the third in Seattle. Through three innings in Sacramento, the Blue Jays lead there 2-0. The Nationals have a 1-0 lead at the Padres in the fourth. Giants 2, Cardinals nothing. Last of the third in San Francisco. It's the Dodgers up 1-0 over the Reds in the second in Los Angeles. Finals, the Guardians beat the Orioles 9-5. The Astros a 6-5 win at the Phillies. The Twins win 3-2 at Detroit, and it's the Mets, a 7-5 winner in Miami. Angels beat Boston 6-1. Yankees, a 5-3 winner over the Rockies. The Rays win 7-1 at the Braves, and the Pirates taking down the White Sox 9-3 here tonight. 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
0: The Pirates are winners. They beat the White Sox 9-3 tonight. And when we return, we'll take you back through the game. Up next, right here on the Pirates Radio Network.
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0: And the final here in Chicago tonight, the Pirates beat the White Sox 9-3. And let's take you back through the game now. And the Pirates offense, again, clicking. That pass the baton mentality is certainly evident here tonight as the Pirates put two on with nobody out for Brian Reynolds in the first. 2-2, swinging a deep fly ball to right field. How about that? Braden Montgomery back of this one. It'll hit off the foot of the wall. Griffin is in easily. Lau can get to third. It's a double for Brian Reynolds, and the Pirates establish a 1-0 lead here in the first. The first of two doubles for Reynolds. He also drove in a couple. And then the following batter, O'Neill Cruz, kept the line moving. Cruz lines one sharply to center. Peters started in, now goes back on it. It thuds off the top of the wall. And Lau is in. Reynolds trailing him will score. It's a two-run double for O'Neill Cruz. Pirates up 3-0. Nobody out here in the first. And with the wind blowing in stiffly from right field, it would knock down a few balls. Ace Marilyn Valdez certainly looked like he had hit a home run in the first inning. The outfielder is just jogging after it, and that would hit short of the wall, but it would be an RBI and another double. Spencer Horwitz with a line drive up the middle. Pirates capping a five-run inning where they sent 10 to the plate, and trying to knock out Sean Burke. They do so in the second inning. The White Sox starter goes just an inning and a third, gave up seven runs tonight, thanks to a second hit by Horwitz in the second. Swinging a line drive up the middle. Base hit again for Horowitz. Lau is in to score. Reynolds on his horse. He'll be waved home to score. Standing, it's a two-run single for Spencer Horowitz. Pirates lead 7-0 in the second inning in Chicago. And it would be quiet under the watch of the left-hander Tyler Schweitzer. Meanwhile, on the Pirates pitching side of things, Bubba Chandler, his first walkless outing of the season. He was dominant, 12 up, 12 down to start his night. A quality start, gave up 2 runs in 6 innings, struck out 8. And then maybe a cherry on top, the Pirates did get a long ball. It was Rafael Flores, Jr.

as they beat the White Sox 9-3 here in the series opener. For every Pirates pitcher strikeout in September, Coppers is donating $25 to Urban Impact. 10 more strikeouts tonight, 62 so far this month. That's a pledge of $1,550, courtesy of Coppers, protecting what matters, preserving the future. Pirates win at 9-3 over the White Sox. We'll give you the final numbers and preview tomorrow's action right after this message here on the Pirates Radio Network, presented by Iron City. And I see...

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5: 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The Pirates beat the White Sox tonight 9-3. And for the victorious Pirates, 9 runs on 18 hits, no errors, and 10 men left. Pirates are 72-73. For Chicago, 3 runs on 6 hits, no errors, and 2 men left. The White Sox are 75-69. The winning pitcher, Bubba Chandler. Quality start, he goes to 7-9. The loss to Sean Burke, he is 8-7. Time of the game, 2 hours, 41 minutes. 18,375 people here at Rate Field. So game 2 of the series is tomorrow. If the Pirates win either tomorrow or Thursday night, they'll secure their 5th straight series win for the first time in 11 years. And it would be Davis Martin starting for the White Sox, and the Pirates have yet to determine a starter. We'll be on the air tomorrow, 7:15 for Pirates pregame. It's 7:40. First pitch here from Rate Field in Chicago. Thanks again to Bill Karambelis, our producer-engineer with us here in the booth. And to Seth Davis, back at our network control center. And for my partner, Neil Walker, my name is Joe Block. Repeating the final score here tonight, it was the Pirates 9 and the White Sox 3. So long and good night from Chicago. This has been a presentation of the Pirates Radio Network presented by Iron City. And I see...
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0: My offensive rookie of the year, more Super Bowl flavor coming your way. Jacoby Lane, a dog at the University of Southern California. I think he is the offensive rookie of the year. He is going to be the wide receiver 3 for Baltimore, maybe wide receiver 2 by season's end if he can take snaps away from Rashad Bateman. Give me Jacoby Lane as the offensive rookie of the year. The defensive rookie of the year comes from the winner of the NFC South. I think Reuben Bain is going to have a field day coming up to 2026. From being double teamed at Miami to now just having to worry about finding a barber out in Tampa, I think Reuben Bain goes crazy. Vita Vea is going to get attention. Kalijah Kancey is going to get attention. Yaya Diaby is going to get attention. I think it allows Reuben Bain to go Kanye crazy. He's my defensive rookie of the year. My comeback player of the year, a little home cooking here. Not really. Kyler Murray, going to be my comeback player of the year. He was hurt last year, guys. Didn't play a bunch. He leads this group to the Super Bowl talking about Minnesota. My coach of the year, I don't know if we've had a first-year coach win the Super Bowl. We had a first-year coach last year go to the Super Bowl, and Mike Vrabel. Give me Jesse Minter of the Ravens as the 2026 NFL Coach of the Year. It is predictions week here on Westwood One Sports Night. Give me your Super Bowl prediction for the 2026 season, plus any critique for any of my NFC or AFC predictions. 310-840-4910. Almost said 310-AFC. 310-840-4910 is the number on the talk and text line. Give me your Super Bowl prediction for 2026, and then critique my AFC and NFC predictions. Your calls next here on Westwood One Sports Night.
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1: It's NFL opening week. 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

0: YouTube TV. Tonight, Patriots, Seahawks, 8:20 Eastern on Westwood One Sports. Here's Drake Toll.
1: Unprecedented. I've never heard of this in sports. Tomorrow, the Southeastern Conference, along with its commissioner, the presidents, the chancellors will meet in a room. They'll all wear their cloaks and their robes, and they'll do a little Gregorian chant. And then in the very middle of that, they will vote on whether or not to kick LSU out of the league. They could expel LSU from the conference. The SEC, one would think, wouldn't take such extreme action, but after LSU and their head coach, Lane Kiffin, had decided, we do want to pursue taking former training camp players and playing them in college football, no matter what the SEC says, the conference can take a stand and say, you're not bigger than us. We're the SEC. Our three letters have more weight and power over yours. They can kick LSU out altogether. Louisiana Governor Jeff Landry said to Yahoo Sports, quote, ridiculous. Can we just play football? Drake Toll with you alongside Pete Souza, ESPN play-by-play. Funny, the folks that orchestrated this are now saying, oh, okay, can we just play football? Pete, I've never heard of this. The SEC will vote tomorrow on whether or not to kick LSU altogether out of its conference.
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0: ever regular season game in Australia, September 10th, between divisional rivals the Los Angeles Rams and the San Francisco 49ers. 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Making history one NFL game at a time. The Rams versus the 49ers, live from Australia, September 10th on Netflix. 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
14: It is the appetizer for our Thursday in Australia. We're going down under. The LA Rams. No. The LA Rams taking on the San Francisco 49ers in Melbourne, Australia tomorrow night following tonight's game that is in 12.

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8: 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Here's Trey Toll.
9: Sure, they are 3-point favorites. But what if the Seattle Seahawks have lost this game before they even step on the field at Lumen Field tonight between the hometown team and the New England Patriots in a Super Bowl rematch? Because, look, the Seahawks are not going to be what you remember them from February. Kenneth Walker III, he was the MVP of the Super Bowl, like the game. He was the best player in the game, and he's no longer in Seattle. Kobe Bryant, their defensive back, this wily safety, he's gone to Chicago. What about Reek Woolen? He won't be out there. He's gone, too. Boye Mafe, done. Clint Kubiak, the orchestrator of this offense built around Sam Darnold and Jaxon Smith-Njigba. Clint Kubiak is gone. He's the head coach of the Las Vegas Raiders now. The Seattle Seahawks will look very different from how you remember them from February. And the New England Patriots, they added A.J. Brown and Romeo Doubs. That offense got better. The passing game got better. Drake May, another year in the National Football League, another offseason under his belt. What if Seattle should be the underdog? You're listening to Westwood One Sports and the Westwood One Sports app, 310-840-4910. The phone line, the text line is open. Pete Souza, ESPN play-by-play, co-hosting. Addy Bates produces. Laura Jimenez runs the board. Pete, I don't know if we're talking about it enough. The Seattle Seahawks will not look like the Seattle Seahawks that won the Super Bowl. They've got key pieces, big questions to answer.
10: No, I like your Kobe Bryant assessment and the Clint Kubiak. I think those are two huge losses. I really believe they are. And I think defensively, though, when you can rush four defensive linemen and still get to the quarterback, that takes a lot off the back end of your defense. And that's what the Seattle Seahawks are very good at. And tonight, the Patriots are going to have to show us that they can stop the Seahawks front four to begin with, right? And

0: NFL draft content with friend of the show, Dane Brugler. You guys will have no shortage of stuff to talk about coming out of Texas, Ohio State on Saturday night with Arch Manning, Julian Sain, and company. Dave, I love your guys' show. You guys do an awesome job, the Athletic Football Show. If you love football, I do. You do as well. Encourage you to check it out on Twitter at Dave Hellman. In closing, go Giants, and we'll talk to you soon.
1: Right back at you, brother. I appreciate you. Always fun coming on. I'll talk to you soon.
0: Our friend Dave Hellman joining us here on You Better, You Bet. I'm being outland. That got me really excited for Giants Cowboys, that conversation. Because he's right as a Cowboy fan. They kicked the. This is like when I was growing up, when Emmitt Smith used to ruin my Thanksgiving every year. And the Cowboys just trampled the Giants in the early. Well, after 1990 when my team won. Then Dallas was great from there. And Dallas has owned this rivalry. But I think we see a change on Saturday night or Sunday night. What day is it? As the late, great Owen Hart once famously said, enough is enough, and it's time for a change. Now, Dave alluded to, in that interview, an injury for the San Francisco 49ers on their defensive line, which is going a little underreported. It also just happened last night. We'll talk about it and why it has me very worried as a Niners backer this season, coming up next.
2: 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Patriots, Seahawks, a rematch of last year's Super Bowl. 8 Eastern, tonight, Westwood One Sports.
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10: 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Visit worldwildlife.org.
11: Illegal fentanyl is up to 100 times more potent than morphine. 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
15: 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The live stream is up there each and every day. 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Thank you to Raj and Roy for producing today's show. Jim Rome coming up in 13 minutes right here on Westwood One Sports. So last week, Thursday after the show, Raj had a chance to jump on a teleconference for NBC Sports as they preview tonight's big game, right? Patriots, Seahawks, we are just hours away, 5 hours, 31 minutes away from the start of the new season. So NBC Sports had a teleconference. Now, they've put these teleconferences on previously to promote their events so media members can jump on and talk to the different people. Back in the NBA playoffs, they held a teleconference, and Raj jumped on the teleconference. He got a chance to ask a question, I believe, to Carmelo Anthony. And Vince
16: and,
15: Carter.
16: T-Mac and Tracy McGrady.
15: And T-Mac. Mm-hmm. Tracy McGrady, that's it. Mm-hmm. And so in that teleconference, Raj, this is where this clip comes from that we play on the show each and every day.